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7: A red flag warning continues until 9 p.m. tonight. 48 tonight under clear skies, west winds 8 to 15 miles per hour. High of 73 tomorrow. 45 tomorrow night, partly cloudy. High of 64 Sunday with showers likely. Chance for storms 61 on Monday. That's your forecast. I'm staff meteorologist Paul Frombly. Right now, 77.
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7: A red flag warning continues until 9 p.m. tonight. Lows level off around 48 tonight. Under clear skies, westerly winds, 8 to 15 miles per hour. Sunny skies tomorrow, 73. Mainly clear skies tomorrow night. Lows level off around 45. Showers likely Sunday with highs in the mid-60s. Chance of thunderstorms and highs in the upper 50s on Monday. I'm meteorologist Paul Trombley. Currently 74.

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0: 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You can remember those who have served as you're invited to join the VFW Post 4020 and Auxiliary for a Memorial Day program at 10 a.m. on Monday, May 25th at, in their own words, Veterans Museum, located at 805 West Main in Purim. The program will be held outside, weather permitting, and in case of rain, program inside. As part of the morning, there will be a pancake breakfast served with sausage, juice, and coffee, 8 a.m. to 11:30, and served by the VFW Auxiliary. It's a free will donation. All the proceeds go to veterans programs.
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4: A red flag warning continues until 9 p.m. tonight. Lows level off around 48 tonight. Under clear skies, westerly winds, 8 to 15 miles per hour. Sunny skies tomorrow, 73. Mainly clear skies tomorrow night. Lows level off around 45. Showers likely Sunday with highs in the mid-60s. Chance of thunderstorms and highs in the upper 50s on Monday. I'm meteorologist Paul Trombley. Currently 74.
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12: Clear skies tonight with a low of 48. West winds 8 to 15 miles per hour. Sunny skies tomorrow, highs around 73. Lows around 45 tomorrow night. Turning cooler Sunday and Monday with highs from the upper 50s to the mid-60s. Showers likely Sunday. Chance for storms on Monday. That's your forecast. I'm Staff Meteorologist Paul Trombley. Right now, it's 70 degrees.

0: 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The Summer Food Service Program runs from June 1st, continues until August 7th at Prairie Wind Middle School, and continuing until August 8th at the Boys and Girls Club. 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
4: Clear skies tonight with a low of 48. West winds 8 to 15 miles per hour. Sunny skies tomorrow. Highs around 73. Lows around 45 tomorrow night. Turning cooler Sunday and Monday with highs from the upper 50s to the mid 60s. Showers likely Sunday. Chance for storms on Monday. That's your forecast. I'm staff meteorologist Paul Trombley. Right now it's 70 degrees.
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0: 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This week on Casey Kasem's American Top 40, the 70s, we're taking you back to May 19, 1979. And the 80s, Casey Kasem is taking you back to May 16, 1987. 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
1: Clear skies tonight with a low of 48. West winds 8 to 15 miles per hour. Sunny skies tomorrow. Highs around 73. Lows around 45 tomorrow night. Turning cooler Sunday and Monday with highs from the upper 50s to the mid 60s. Showers likely Sunday. Chance for storms on Monday. That's your forecast. I'm staff meteorologist Paul Trombley. Currently 66.

0: 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You can remember those who have served as you're invited to join the VFW Post 4020 and Auxiliary for a Memorial Day program at 10 a.m. on Monday, May 25th at, in their own words, Veterans Museum, located at 805 West Main in Purim. The program will be held outside, weather permitting, and in case of rain, program inside. As part of the morning, there will be a pancake breakfast served with sausage, juice, and coffee, 8 a.m. to 11:30, and served by the VFW Auxiliary. 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All the proceeds go to veterans programs.
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2: Clear skies tonight with a low of 48. West winds 8 to 15 miles per hour. Sunny skies tomorrow. Highs around 73. Lows around 45 tomorrow night. Turning cooler Sunday and Monday with highs from the upper 50s to the mid 60s. Showers likely Sunday. Chance for storms on Monday. That's your forecast. I'm staff meteorologist Paul Trombley. Currently 66.
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To Kenny Loggins' feet. Now I gotta cut loose. 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
1: Clear skies tonight with a low of 48. West winds 8 to 15 miles per hour. Sunny skies tomorrow. Highs around 73. Lows around 45 tomorrow night. Turning cooler Sunday and Monday with highs from the upper 50s to the mid 60s. Showers likely Sunday. Chance for storms on Monday. That's your forecast. I'm staff meteorologist Paul Trombley. Currently, it's 62 degrees.

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2: Clear skies tonight with a low of 48. West winds 8 to 15 miles per hour. Sunny skies tomorrow, highs around 73. Lows around 45 tomorrow night. Turning cooler Sunday and Monday with highs from the upper 50s to the mid 60s. Showers likely Sunday, chance for storms on Monday. That's your forecast. I'm staff meteorologist Paul Trombley. Currently, it's 62 degrees.

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1: Lows dip down to about 48 overnight under clear skies. Winds out of the west, 8 to 15 miles per hour. Lots of sunshine outside again Saturday. High temperatures reach up to 73. Mainly clear skies. Saturday night, lows dip down to about 45. Cooler Sunday and Monday with highs from the upper 50s to the mid-60s. Showers likely Sunday. Chance for storms on Monday. I'm meteorologist Paul Trombley. Currently 58.
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1: Lows dip down to about 48 overnight under clear skies. Winds out of the west, 8 to 15 miles per hour. Lots of sunshine outside again. Saturday, high temperatures reach up to 73. Mainly clear skies. Saturday night, lows dip down to about 45. Cooler Sunday and Monday with highs from the upper 50s to the mid-60s. Showers likely Sunday. Chance for storms on Monday. I'm meteorologist Paul Trombley. Currently 58.

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0: 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They're volunteers and care partners who have spent the last several weeks rehearsing, laughing, and making music together. 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
1: Clear skies overnight with lows around 48. Winds out of the west, 5 to 10 miles per hour. Bright sunshine expected again Saturday. Daytime highs approaching 71. Mainly clear skies. Saturday night, lows level off around 44. Cooler Sunday and Monday with highs from the upper 50s to the low 60s. Rain showers likely Sunday. Chance of thunderstorms on Monday. I'm meteorologist Paul Trombley. Right now, it's 56 degrees.
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0: 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They're volunteers and care partners who have spent the last several weeks rehearsing, laughing, and making music together. 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
1: Clear skies overnight with lows around 48. Winds out of the west, 5 to 10 miles per hour. Bright sunshine expected again. Saturday, daytime highs approaching 71. Mainly clear skies. Saturday night, lows level off around 44. Cooler Sunday and Monday with highs from the upper 50s to the low 60s. Rain showers likely Sunday. Chance of thunderstorms on Monday. I'm meteorologist Paul Trombley. Right now, it's 56 degrees.

From Betty Davis's eyes. Betty Davis eyes. To Kenny Loggins' feet. Now I gotta cut loose. Cut loose. Kicked off my Sunday shoes. 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

0: This week on Casey Kasem's American Top 40, the 70s, we're taking you back to May 19, 1979. And the 80s, Casey Kasem is taking you back to May 16, 1987. 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
1: Clear skies overnight with lows around 48. Winds out of the west, 5 to 10 miles per hour. Bright sunshine expected again Saturday. Daytime highs approaching 71. Mainly clear skies. Saturday night, lows level off around 44. Cooler Sunday and Monday with highs from the upper 50s to the low 60s. Rain showers likely Sunday. Chance of thunderstorms on Monday. I'm meteorologist Paul Trombley. Right now, it's 56 degrees.
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3: Clear skies overnight with lows around 48. Winds out of the west, 5 to 10 miles per hour. Bright sunshine expected again Saturday. Daytime highs approaching 71. Mainly clear skies. Saturday night, lows level off around 44. Cooler Sunday and Monday with highs from the upper 50s to the low 60s. Rain showers likely Sunday. Chance of thunderstorms on Monday. I'm meteorologist Paul Trombley. Right now, it's 56 degrees.

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1: Lows level off around 48 overnight under clear skies. Winds out of the west, 5 to 10 miles per hour. High temperatures reach up to 71 Saturday. Ample sunshine expected. Mainly clear skies Saturday night. Lows level off around 44. Highs level off around 62 Sunday with thunderstorms likely. Slight chance for showers, 57 on Monday. I'm staff meteorologist Paul Frobley. Right now, 55.

0: 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The Summer Food Service Program runs from June 1st, continues until August 7th at Prairie Wind Middle School, and continuing until August 8th at the Boys and Girls Club. Prairie Wind Middle School will serve meals Monday through Thursday. 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Breakfast served Monday through Friday from 8 to 9:30 and lunch served on Fridays only. 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
1: Lows level off around 48 overnight under clear skies. Winds out of the west, 5 to 10 miles per hour. High temperatures reach up to 71 Saturday. Ample sunshine expected. Mainly clear skies Saturday night. Lows level off around 44. Highs level off around 62 Sunday with thunderstorms likely. Slight chance for showers, 57 on Monday. I'm staff meteorologist Paul Trombley. Right now, 55.
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1: Lows dip down to about 47 overnight under clear skies. Winds out of the west, 5 to 10 miles per hour. Bright sunshine expected again Saturday. Daytime highs approaching 71. Lows dip down to about 44 Saturday night. Mainly clear skies. Storms likely Sunday. Slight chance of rain showers on Monday. That's your forecast. I'm staff meteorologist Paul Trombley. Right now, it's 56 degrees.

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1: Lows dip down to about 47 overnight under clear skies. Winds out of the west, 5 to 10 miles per hour. Bright sunshine expected again Saturday. Daytime highs approaching 71. Lows dip down to about 44 Saturday night. Mainly clear skies. Storms likely Sunday. Slight chance of rain showers on Monday. That's your forecast. I'm staff meteorologist Paul Trombley. Right now, it's 56 degrees.
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From Betty Davis's eyes. Betty Davis eyes. To Kenny Loggins' feet. Now I gotta cut loose. Put loose. 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

0: 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They're volunteers and care partners who have spent the last several weeks rehearsing, laughing, and making music together. 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
1: Bright sunshine expected today with daytime highs approaching 71. Winds out of the northwest, 8 to 15 miles per hour. Lows level off around 44 tonight, mainly clear skies. Cloudy skies expected tomorrow. Thunderstorms likely, highs level off around 62. 57 Monday with a slight chance of rain showers. 48 Tuesday, showers continue. I'm meteorologist Paul Frombly. Right now, it's 53 degrees.
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0: Classic Hits, Lakes 99.5. You can remember those who have served as you're invited to join the VFW Post 4020 and Auxiliary for a Memorial Day program at 10 a.m. on Monday, May 25th at, in their own words, Veterans Museum, located at 805 West Main in Purim. The program will be held outside, weather permitting, and in case of rain, program inside. As part of the morning, there will be a pancake breakfast served with sausage, juice, and coffee, 8 a.m. to 11:30, and served by the VFW Auxiliary. It's a free will donation. All the proceeds go to veterans programs.
1: Bright sunshine expected today, with daytime highs approaching 71. Winds out of the northwest, 8 to 15 miles per hour. Lows level off around 44 tonight, mainly clear skies. Cloudy skies expected tomorrow. Thunderstorms likely, highs level off around 62. 57 Monday, with a slight chance of rain showers. 48 Tuesday, showers continue. I'm meteorologist Paul Frombly. Right now, it's 53 degrees.

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2: ABC News, I'm Chuck Siebertson. The $10 billion lawsuit President Trump filed for the leak of his 2019 tax returns will be dropped in return for the government creating a fund to review claims of people alleging they were victimized by the Biden administration. A legal battle's ahead, says ABC's Catherine Falders in Washington.
3: Democrats and Trump's critics have called this extortion, a way to steal money from the U.S. government by suing the government that he runs.
2: Russian drone and missile strikes took down a nine-story apartment building in the Ukrainian capital of Kyiv this week, killing many of the civilians inside. Analysts say thousands of Russian soldiers are killed each month in the war. Harvey Weinstein's sexual assault trial has ended in a mistrial after a jury could not unanimously decide whether to convict the former Hollywood producer of allegedly raping Jessica Mann in 2013. In New York, Long Island Railroad workers are on strike. Management's offer to reduce health care contributions is an issue. This is ABC News. There could be some violent storms this weekend, says ABC News forecaster Lee Goldberg.
4: Into tomorrow, the threat shifts south and west into eastern Colorado and central Iowa. By Sunday, now we're really ramping it up from north central Oklahoma out to Minnesota. By Monday, another active day with severe storms from north Texas all the way to the western Great Lakes, watching cities like Wichita and Omaha over to Des Moines. The threat will linger into Tuesday. Heat out ahead of this storm right here in New York, 90s by Tuesday and Wednesday.
2: A 72-year-old Michigan woman has graduated from medical school, Dawn Zeitgeist Kraft, also awaiting approval from the Guinness Book for the world's oldest graduating medical student. The mother of four has spent most of her life in the medical field, but raising a family delayed her goals. She'll be 73 when she starts an internship this July.
5: Well, there's some people that aren't meant to retire. It's not part of them, and that's probably me.
2: She also happens to be the mother of ABC News chief meteorologist Ginger Z. Chuck Siebertson, ABC News.
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8: Bright sunshine expected today with daytime highs approaching 71. Winds out of the northwest, 8 to 15 miles per hour. Lows level off around 44 tonight, mainly clear skies. Cloudy skies expected tomorrow. Thunderstorms likely, highs level off around 62. 57 Monday with a slight chance of rain showers. 48 Tuesday, showers continue. I'm meteorologist Paul Frombly. Currently, it's 51 degrees.
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8: Bright sunshine expected today, with daytime highs approaching 71. Winds out of the northwest, 8 to 15 miles per hour. Lows level off around 44 tonight, mainly clear skies. Cloudy skies expected tomorrow. Thunderstorms likely, highs level off around 62. 57 Monday, with a slight chance of rain showers. 48 Tuesday, showers continue. I'm meteorologist Paul Frombly. Currently, it's 51 degrees.
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3: 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Everyone's invited to the 6th annual Celebrating Cultures, a family-friendly community art and cultural event Wednesday, May 20th from 4 to 7 at the New York Mills Sculpture Park just off Highway 10 in New York Mills. 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Celebrating Cultures, Wednesday, May 20th in New York Mills. This activity is made possible in part by the voters of Minnesota through an operating support grant from the Minnesota State Arts Board, thanks to a legislative appropriation from the Arts and Cultural Heritage Fund.
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7: Bright sunshine expected today with daytime highs approaching 71. Winds out of the northwest, 8 to 15 miles per hour. Lows level off around 44 tonight, mainly clear skies. Cloudy skies expected tomorrow. Thunderstorms likely, highs level off around 62. 57 Monday with a slight chance of rain showers. 48 Tuesday, showers continue. I'm meteorologist Paul Frombley. Right now, it's 49 degrees.
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7: ABC News, I'm Chuck Sievertson. Something the U.S. did get since the Trump-Xi Beijing summit. Something planned before the event, China has granted a five-year extension to 425 U.S. beef companies to keep selling to the Chinese market. No trade deals have been confirmed yet by China. Taiwan pressing its case for a U.S. weapons deal after President Trump said he's not decided whether to go through with it. Taiwan says U.S. arms sales to the island have been a cornerstone of regional peace and stability. The Pentagon canceling deployment of about 4,200 Army troops set to head to Poland. ABC News senior Pentagon reporter Louis Martinez.
8: Additional forces were sent to counter the Russian invasion of Ukraine to what's called NATO's eastern flank. Over the last year and a half, American troops that had previously been there now being brought home.
7: In New York, Long Island Railroad workers went on strike after midnight. Management wanted to reduce health care contributions for new employees to offset pay raises. This is ABC News. Colorado's governor giving a break to a convicted felon who is serving time for election tampering. Former Mesa County Clerk Tina Peters will be paroled. She was sentenced to 9 years for orchestrating a security breach. Prosecutors said she was motivated by false conspiracy theories about the 2020 election. Governor Jared Polis.
9: Those should not be a factor in her sentencing. Her sentencing should be about the crime she committed, which people should also understand. It had nothing to do with the presidential election. It was after a municipal election in Grand Junction. Ballots were counted. Had nothing to do with ballots counting.
7: Red meat eating in Argentina, historically one of the world's biggest consumers of beef, has fallen to its lowest level in two decades. Analysts cite soaring beef prices, lower cattle supply, weakened household purchasing power. It's Saturday, May 16th. On this day in 1770, Marie Antoinette, age 14, married the future king Louis XVI of France, who was 15. Chuck Sievertson, ABC News.
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12: Bright sunshine expected today with daytime highs approaching 71. Winds out of the northwest, 8 to 15 miles per hour. Lows level off around 44 tonight, mainly clear skies. Cloudy skies expected tomorrow. Thunderstorms likely, highs level off around 62. 57 Monday with a slight chance of rain showers. 48 Tuesday, showers continue. I'm meteorologist Paul Frombly. Right now, it's 49 degrees.

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6: Bright sunshine expected today with daytime highs approaching 71. Winds out of the northwest, 8 to 15 miles per hour. Lows level off around 44 tonight, mainly clear skies. Cloudy skies expected tomorrow. Thunderstorms likely, highs level off around 62. 57 Monday with a slight chance of rain showers. 48 Tuesday, showers continue. I'm meteorologist Paul Frombly. Right now, it's 49 degrees.

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6: Bright sunshine expected today with daytime highs approaching 71. Winds out of the northwest, 8 to 15 miles per hour. Lows level off around 44 tonight, mainly clear skies. Cloudy skies expected tomorrow. Thunderstorms likely, highs level off around 62. 57 Monday with a slight chance of rain showers. 48 Tuesday, showers continue. I'm meteorologist Paul Frombly. Right now, it's 49 degrees.
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1: ABC News, I'm Chuck Sievertson. Amid few definite details about the Trump-Xi summit in Beijing, China saying it's granted a five-year extension to hundreds of U.S. beef companies to keep selling to the Chinese market, though it indicates the decision was made before the summit and it does not guarantee China will buy beef. The Pentagon canceling deployment of about 4,200 Army troops set to head to Poland. ABC News senior Pentagon reporter Louis Martinez.
2: Some of the members of this unit were already packing up and ready to go to Poland. And not only that, but their gear. We're talking maybe about 100 tanks were already in Europe.
1: Taiwan pressing its case for a U.S. weapons deal after President Trump said he's not decided whether to go through with it. Taiwan says U.S. arms sales to the island have been a cornerstone of regional peace and stability. Workers at the nation's busiest commuter railroad, Long Island's, went on strike after midnight over pay and health care issues. This is ABC News. The Vatican's gearing up for the release of Pope Leo's first encyclical, a document expected to address artificial intelligence and insist on an ethics-based approach to the technology that prioritizes human dignity, social relationships, and peace. A threat of violent weather continues into tomorrow in eastern Colorado and central Iowa, and Monday from north-central Oklahoma to Minnesota by Monday.
3: Sunday and Monday, probably the biggest days, maybe an outbreak day, one of those two. And the plains in the Midwest taking aim over the next several days into early next week. We're already seeing storms across Texas tonight. That threat tonight goes all the way up to Wisconsin, watching Iowa for a level 3 out of 5 risk.
1: ABC News forecaster Lee Goldberg. Gender business issue, ABC's Jim Ryan.
4: Fewer females in the corner office. The group 50-50 Women on Boards now says women sit in just under 3 out of every 10 company boards. A year ago, it was just over 30%. The group points to a backlash against DEI initiatives.
1: Chuck Sievertson, ABC News.
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7: Ample sunshine expected today with a high of 71. Northwest winds 10 to 15 miles per hour. Lows around 44 tonight. Storms likely tomorrow. High temperatures reach up to 62. Cloudy skies expected. Upper 50s Monday with a slight chance of rain showers. Much cooler Tuesday with highs in the upper 40s. Chance for showers continues. I'm meteorologist Paul Frombly. Right now, 53.

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6: Ample sunshine expected today with a high of 71. Northwest winds 10 to 15 miles per hour. Lows around 44 tonight. Storms likely tomorrow. High temperatures reach up to 62. Cloudy skies expected. Upper 50s Monday with a slight chance of rain showers. Much cooler Tuesday with highs in the upper 40s. Chance for showers continues. I'm meteorologist Paul Frombly. Right now, 53.

0: 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The program will be held outside, weather permitting, and in case of rain, program inside. 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
6: weather. Ample sunshine expected today with a high of 71. Northwest winds 10 to 15 miles per hour. Lows around 44 tonight. Storms likely tomorrow. High temperatures reach up to 62. Cloudy skies expected. Upper 50s Monday with a slight chance of rain showers. Much cooler Tuesday with highs in the upper 40s. Chance for showers continues. I'm meteorologist Paul Frombly. Right now, 53.
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1: ABC News, I'm Chuck Siebertson. An update on the 17 Americans who are on the cruise ship where the hantavirus spread. ABC's Andrew Dimbert.
2: U.S. health officials confirming for the first time no Americans are believed to be infected with the Andy strain, including the passenger who ended up replacing the ship doctor who initially tested positive. Further tests actually show he may have never been sick with the disease.
1: Taiwan pressing its case for the U.S. weapons deal that President Trump is holding up, as, according to him, a bargaining chip with China. Few details are out about any definite specific deal made during the Beijing summit with Presidents Trump and Xi. China saying it's granted a five-year extension to hundreds of U.S. beef companies to keep selling to the Chinese market, though it indicates the decision was made before the summit. Workers at the nation's busiest commuter railroad, Long Island's, went on strike after midnight, opposed to the railroad reducing health care contributions in return for pay raises. This is ABC News. U.S. and Nigerian forces killed the leader of the Islamic State terrorist group in Nigeria yesterday, says President Trump. An Israeli air attack in Gaza killed the leader of Hamas's military wing, one of the last surviving architects of the October 7, 2023 attacks that triggered the war in Gaza, says the Israeli military. Graduating from medical school, Dawn Zeitgeist Kraft in Grand Rapids, Michigan, is also awaiting confirmation from the Guinness Book for the world's oldest graduating med student at 72. She raised four children, and though spending most of her life in the medical field, family obligations delayed her career goal. She'll be 73 when she starts an internship this July.
3: Well, honey, I go, you know, life is really short. And I looked at him, I said, I still want to go to med school. And he goes, you're crazy. I said, I know.
1: And Dawn is also the mother of ABC News chief meteorologist Ginger Z. Chuck Siebertson, ABC News.
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6: Ample sunshine expected today with a high of 71. Northwest winds 10 to 15 miles per hour. Lows around 44 tonight. Storms likely tomorrow. High temperatures reach up to 62. Cloudy skies expected. Upper 50s Monday with a slight chance of rain showers. Much cooler Tuesday with highs in the upper 40s. Chance for showers continues. I'm meteorologist Paul Frombly. Currently 55.

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10: Ample sunshine expected today with a high of 71. Northwest winds 10 to 15 miles per hour. Lows around 44 tonight. Storms likely tomorrow. High temperatures reach up to 62. Cloudy skies expected. Upper 50s Monday with a slight chance of rain showers. Much cooler Tuesday with highs in the upper 40s. Chance for showers continues. I'm meteorologist Paul Frombley. Currently 55.
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0: 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Want to pass along that Perm Public Schools is participating in the Summer Food Service Program. 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
9: Ample sunshine expected today with a high of 71. Northwest winds 10 to 15 miles per hour. Lows around 44 tonight. Storms likely tomorrow. High temperatures reach up to 62. Cloudy skies expected. Upper 50s Monday with a slight chance of rain showers. Much cooler Tuesday with highs in the upper 40s. Chance for showers continues. I'm meteorologist Paul Frombly. Currently 55.

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9: A red flag warning remains in effect. Bright sunshine expected today, with daytime highs approaching 71. Winds out of the northwest, 10 to 15 miles per hour. Mainly clear skies tonight, lows level off around 44. Thunderstorms likely tomorrow, highs level off around 62. Cloudy skies expected. That's your forecast. I'm staff meteorologist Paul Trombley. Right now, it's 56 degrees.
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From Betty Davis's eyes. 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To Kenny Loggins' feet. Now I gotta cut loose. Put loose. Kicked off the Sunday shoes. 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
4: A red flag warning remains in effect. Bright sunshine expected today, with daytime highs approaching 71. Winds out of the northwest, 10 to 15 miles per hour. Mainly clear skies tonight, lows level off around 44. Thunderstorms likely tomorrow, highs level off around 62. Cloudy skies expected. That's your forecast. I'm staff meteorologist Paul Trombley. Right now, it's 56 degrees.

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0: 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They're volunteers and care partners who have spent the last several weeks rehearsing, laughing, and making music together. 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
8: A red flag warning remains in effect. Bright sunshine expected today with daytime highs approaching 71. Winds out of the northwest, 10 to 15 miles per hour. Mainly clear skies tonight, lows level off around 44. Thunderstorms likely tomorrow, highs level off around 62. Cloudy skies expected. That's your forecast. I'm staff meteorologist Paul Trombley. Right now, 57.

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7: A red flag warning remains in effect. Bright sunshine expected today, with daytime highs approaching 71. Winds out of the northwest, 10 to 15 miles per hour. Mainly clear skies tonight, lows level off around 44. Thunderstorms likely tomorrow, highs level off around 62. Cloudy skies expected. That's your forecast. I'm staff meteorologist Paul Trombley. Right now, 57.
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1: Well, good morning, everyone. Fred Saylor here with baseball coverage today. The Yellow Jackets are in town. There's actually three teams here. We'll be playing a little round-robin situation today. Yellow Jackets will take on Thief River Falls here at noon, and then Thief River Falls will play Aiken, and the Yellow Jackets, at the completion of that game, will play the Aiken Gobblers. So Yellow Jackets will get two today after coming up with a big win yesterday. They defeated Breckenridge Cowboys yesterday to win the Heart of Lakes Conference outright. In the meantime, Drew Ellingson threw a no-hitter for the Yellow Jackets to win that ball game. 10-0 over the Cowboys. The Yellow Jackets finished with a record 13-1, followed by Staples Motley 12-2. In fact, Perham split with Staples Motley. That was their only loss in the conference this year. Breckenridge then comes in third place with a 10-4 record. So Yellow Jackets win their ninth straight Heart of Lakes title under head coach James Mulkey. They've won it each year James has been here, so congratulations to him and the team of another conference win. But the big prize, of course, is coming up with the tournament. Section tournament scheduled to begin for the Yellow Jackets on May 28th, and that tournament will be held in Perham, so an opportunity to get out and watch this very good high school baseball team here, the Yellow Jackets. We'll send it back to the studio. We're going to take a two-minute break on the Lakes 99.5.
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1: Welcome back to our baseball coverage today. And just to follow up on the section tournament, the first and second round of the tournament will be held May 28th, and that'll be held in Perham, and then it'll continue in Perham on June 1st. That's a Monday, and then Tuesday, June 2nd, and if needed, June 3rd. and this is a double elimination tournament once we get going. Our coverage on the Lakes 99.5, we will have, this will be our last regular season game of the year, and then we'll follow the Jackets throughout the tournament. We'll have radio coverage from start to finish for the Yellow Jackets. And speaking of the Jackets, they're sporting a 16-2 record, and they're taking on Thief River Falls. The Prowlers have fallen on hard times. They had a very competitive team the last 3 years, but graduated 11 last year, and are going with a young, inexperienced team. They are 2-12 on the year. So the Jackets looking to play well again as they play twice today, and then next week, Coach Mulkey has scheduled a very competitive week next week, as they will play Brainerd, a 4A school, Fergus Falls, a 3A school, and then Moorhead, 4A, and of course Perham is a 2A school. So going to up the ante a little bit next week with those three games, of course, rain permitting. There's rain in the forecast. We'll see how many of those the Yellow Jackets are able to get in. So with that, we'll pick up now, and just we wanted to report today on some of the Yellow Jackets playing in college. And, in fact, a few are wrapping up their career. Noah Rooney, who started at the University of Minnesota as a left-handed relief pitcher, had a terrific career at Minnesota and then took his last year at Notre Dame pitching for the Irish. Had a very nice year, did Noah Rooney. Chaz Melvin pitching at Division II Mankato State for the Mavericks. He's a right-handed relief pitcher, and he is ending his career as well here this weekend. And then Ben Shemansky at Division III Concordia. Ben, a first baseman, designated hitter, right-handed hitter that's had a terrific career there for the Cobbers. Alex Bloom is playing at Alex Tech, and he's a shortstop pitcher for an up-and-coming program, a two-year program at Alex Tech that is recruiting a lot of local kids and having a lot of success with that. And then our final Yellow Jacket alumni playing is Gamble Bai, is playing at Eastern Oklahoma. He's a shortstop middle infielder at a two-year school program, and he'll be looking to move on, transfer to a four-year program afterwards. So those five, wish them the very best as they wrap up this season, and have represented the Yellow Jackets quite well. So we will send it back to the studio. We are going to send it back for a three-minute break on the Lakes 99.5.
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4: All right, welcome back here. The national anthem has been completed, so we'll run through the starting lineup for the Prowlers. Leading off, Casey Nelson, the third baseman, batting second. Gress Ruby, the right fielder. Beckham Johnson will bat third and play first base. In a cleanup spot, Bridger Wilcox, a center fielder, batting fifth. Caleb Merkins, the shortstop. Chandler Preem will be the designated hitter. He'll hit for Cole Johnson, the pitcher. Hudson Idlebees will be the catcher behind the plate, batting eighth. Gabe Haugen, the left fielder. And Easton Gonzarowski will be the second baseman, batting ninth. For the Yellow Jackets on the hill today, Brody Bloom. Brody comes in having pitched 18 and two-thirds innings. He's got a record of 3-1 with one save. Given up 16 hits, 4 runs, 4 of which were earned, walked 4, struck out 26, which is impressive in 18.2 innings. He's hit one batter. He's got an impressive ERA of 1.50, and he's allowed 1.07 runners per inning. That's either walks or hits. So he keeps that number down, too, which is always an indicator. If you keep people off the bases, why, you're going to be able to throw up a lot of zeros. For the Yellow Jackets, Liam Schumacher will be at shortstop and leading off. Gavin Griffin in center field, batting second. Batting third, Braden Anderson, the second baseman. Brody Bloom, batting cleanup on the hill. Batting fifth, Drew Ellingson, the third baseman. Ty Rooney will be behind the plate, batting sixth. Batting seventh, Carson Zeisse in left field. Jaden Schrupp will be at first base. And wrapping it up here for the Yellow Jackets, Tate Zacharias in right field. So we're ready to go here now. As leading off for the

0: Prowlers will be Casey Nelson, the third baseman. He's a right-handed hitter to face the right-handed Brody Bloom on the hill. Bloom comes to the set and fires. He'll miss outside. Ball one. Bloom, we talked about this a bit yesterday, one of those pitchers that really simplifies things. He's going to throw out of the stretch, whether there's a runner on or not. And sometimes the mechanics, it's just a little bit easier to get control of things when you're limiting the mechanical stages of two processes instead of one. 2-0 the count. And the next pitch is fouled out of play over the first base dugout. Two balls, one strike. As we mentioned, the Yellow Jackets fresh off a conference-winning game yesterday over the Breckenridge Cowboys. So they will be the winners, crown wearers of the Heart of Lakes Baseball Conference. 3-0 the count here. Brody looks in at his catcher, Rooney, gets a sign. And the pitch popped up, and well, looks like that's going to sail out of play, which it does. So full count now as Bloom works his way back here. Yellow Jackets defensively playing straight away, squeezing the power alleys a bit, leaving the lines open. But again, great speed out there in the outfield for the Yellow Jackets. Next pitch fouled down the first base line. Bloom looks in at his cousin, the catcher, Ty Rooney. And he's going to miss outside. He'll walk the first batter here. So the Prowlers have a runner on, and Gress Ruby will come to the plate. Ruby, the right fielder, and he's a left-handed hitter. He looks down at his coach, Javi Gonzalez. Javi's been the head coach of the Prowlers for a number of years now. Bloom comes to the set, checks the runner. Here's the delivery. And he's going to miss down low. So Brody having a little trouble here finding the zone early on. Bloom set and a pitch. He's going to miss outside. So, again, just he has been very good as far as just has walked four over his 18 and two-thirds innings this year. So off to a little bit of a rough start. And there's a called strike in the outside corner. 2-1 the count now. As former head coach Chuck Schumacher used to say, you got to get that Kentucky windage figured out. There goes the runner. And the ball is slapped foul down the line. Like a little hit and run there going as Yellow Jackets, of course, covering second with their shortstop, and they try to go opposite field and punch it through the hole, but ball goes foul instead. 2-2 the count. Jaden Schrupp holding a runner on at first. There's a swing, and a ball just got a piece of it, fouled it back to the backstop here at Kruger Field, Tuffy Stadium. Trees, it's Tuffy Stadium, starting to leaf out here. Signs that winter is soon over, although it's going to be cool next week. Here's a ground ball to second base. Hit a slow roller. They have to go to first. It's the only choice. Braden Anderson will flip the ball over to Schrupp for the out. So fielder's choice. Except not a fielder's choice. A runner moves on to second. So 4-3 if you're keeping score at home. And the runner, Nelson, in scoring position now with Beckham Johnson coming to the plate. Johnson, another left-handed hitter to face Bloom. And he'll be held on by Schumacher, the shortstop. There's a breaking pitch, bending, starting outside, and bending in to catch the corner. Nice location for Bloom. Yellow Jackets still continue to play straight away. Wind blowing out today. And there's a fastball in the outside corner. Excellent location as Bloom seems to be finding the control here. Brody comes to the set. He'll check the runner. Schumacher gets back into position. He'll miss outside with that pitch. One ball, two strikes. Yesterday, Anderson started at third base. You'll also see him on the mound, very capable of playing shortstop as well. So very valuable utility man. There's a ground ball. Bloom is going to get it. He's got the runner hung up. He'll go to third base. And very close call. But Ellingson able to get the glove down on him there. So a good play by Bloom to hang up the runner. So Beckham Johnson on first base with the fielder's choice. The runner is out. 1-5. That's the put out for out number two. So Nelson erased on the bases and Beckham Johnson at first base. Bridger Wilcox come to the plate, a right-handed hitter. First pitch to him outside. Wilcox, for you basketball fans, will remember him as an outstanding basketball player for the Prowlers. A couple years ago, he put 40 on the Jackets, and the Yellow Jackets able to contain him this year and held him to 4 and defeated the Prowlers in tournament play. But Wilcox will go to play basketball at University of Minnesota Crookston next year, a D2 program. The fastball misses in the outside corner. Two balls, one strike now. Two down. We're in the top of the first. Glad you could join us for this 12 o'clock start today. Bloom, ground ball to second baseman. Anderson there. He picks it up cleanly. He'll fire it over at first for the out. So the summary for the inning, there were no runs, no hits, no errors, and one man left on base. The score after a half inning, 0-0. We'll send it back to the studio for a 90-second break here in the Lakes 99.5.
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0: All right, welcome back here. The Yellow Jackets getting set here in the bottom of the first. Liam Schumacher, Gavin Griffin, and Braden Anderson to face Cole Johnson, a right-handed pitcher here for the Prowlers. Schumacher batting 390 on the year, three triples and a home run. Driven in 11 runs, scored 21, walked 9 times, struck out 5. He's been hit a couple times as well. He and Griffin are outstanding on getting on base, and neither one of them strike out very often. So a really nice 1-2 punch for the middle, setting things up for the middle of the Yellow Jacket order. Schumacher strolls the plate. He's a right-handed hitter. And he'll smooth things out there. Plate umpire Mark Gulseth cleans off the dish. Mark Gulseth, a veteran umpire behind the plate, always does a really nice job.
7: For the Yellow Jackets, the shortstop, Liam Schumacher.
0: Schumacher, very balanced at the plate. And Johnson looks in, gets a sign. First pitch, high, ball one. And a pitch from Johnson. He's going to miss inside 2-0 as he falls behind. This year, the Perham Athletic Association put some money, time, and energy into this infield material, adding some agrolime, and it sure seems to be working out well. There's a pitch over the top of Schumacher's head, 3-0. In the past, some of that yellow clay had broken down so much, there was a lot of sand out there, and it became really difficult to field anything as you got deep into the game. But this agrolime mixture seems to have done a nice job in keeping the field nice and firm. Of course, Bobby Scheffer, the groundskeeper, does a phenomenal job. Next pitch is a called strike. 3-1 the count now. A hitter's count for Schumacher. Here's a pitch. Ground ball through the hole. Just past the diving glove of the third baseman. So Schumacher lead things off with a base hit. And that'll bring Griffin to the plate. Griffin batting 6-38 on the year. 7 doubles, 4 triples, a home run. He's driven in 25, scored 30 runs, walked 11 times, only struck out twice. Griffin, a right-handed hitter, just a junior, is the school all-time record holder in hits, and he's got the rest of this season and all of next year to add to that. It'd be hard to imagine anyone ever breaking that rule or that record. Here's the pitch. Called strike. It's the inside corner there. Griffin crowds that plate a bit. Generous lead at first base by Schumacher. Ball hits sharply towards left field, over the left fielder's head, and it's going to get through the fence, so they're going to throw up his hands, a ground rule double. So Griffin just really smacked that one. Well hit ball. And there is a little bit of gap sometimes where that cyclone fencing curls up there. It can barely get under, and it did. It's squirted through there, and that'll bring Braden Anderson to the plate. Anderson with an opportunity to pick up a couple runs here for the Jackets early. Breaking ball misses. Outside and low. Yesterday, the Jackets put 6 runs up in the first inning and really put the game out of control with Ellingson throwing a no-hitter. The game was won early for the Jackets. And the pitch. Down low, scoots away from the catcher, but only rolls about 15 feet away. So Schumacher, with nobody down, is not going to push it. Schumacher at third. Griffin on second. And Anderson, the number 3 stick in the Yellow Jacket lineup, hoping to pad his RBI total for the year. Johnson comes to the set. He takes his time. Here's the delivery. Swing and a miss. Anderson has driven in 22 runs this year. He's third on the team in RBI total. He's scored 15 runs, and again, only struck out 5 times. So this Yellow Jacket team, very tough to strike out. They're going to put the ball in play, typically. And the pitch. And it's going to be popped up. Pitcher will call everyone off, and he'll make the play for out number 1. So runners will remain at second and third, and that'll bring up the cleanup hitter and pitcher, Brody Bloom. Bloom with an opportunity here to help his own cause. Now step into the box. Another right-handed hitter. Ellingson waits on deck. Yesterday's pitcher of record for the Yellow Jackets. Bloom deep in the box. Pickoff attempt at second base. Ooh, they're going to call him out. Yeah, called him out. Boy, Griffin didn't have much of a lead, but it was a quick turnaround and played well. So pick off that second, and all of a sudden things have changed here a little bit from the Yellow Jackets looking like they might put up some numbers here. Now just one lone runner on the bases for Bloom. Ball 1 as the pitch sails over his head. Johnson checks Schumacher at third. There's a ball hit sharply at third baseman. He knocks it down, and he'll make the throw over, and no, he was not in time. The run will score, and that's a base hit. That was a rocket, and the third baseman over there shaking his hand. I mean, that thing was a scorcher, a one-hopper that Bloom hit. So we're going to go base hit and an RBI. Marcus Olson will run for Bloom as a courtesy runner. So Yellow Jackets take a 1-0 lead here with two down, and Drew Ellingson will come to the plate, another right-handed hitter. Ellingson batting .435 on the year, has driven in 15 runs, scored 16. Ball hit out towards the power alley. We'll see if they can catch up. No. It's going to go to the fence on the first hop, and we'll see they're going to send Olson. There'll be no play. Olson will come around to score, and Ellingson has an RBI double. And a little bit of running there for Olson. Again, the designated courtesy runner for Bloom. So Yellow Jackets take a 2-0 lead. And Ellingson sitting out there in scoring position with Ty Rooney coming to the plate.
7: Now, Maddie, the catcher, number eight.
0: Now come the string of left-handed hitters for the Jackets. Rooney will crowd the plate. Balanced stance. And a good secondary lead out at second base by Ellingson. Swing and a miss for Rooney as Johnson works ahead here in the count. One strike to count, two down, bottom of the first inning, Jackets up 2-0. And the pitch, going to miss outside, high. Should Rooney get on, Carson Zeise will be the next hitter in the Yellow Jacket lineup. A very good lineup, top to bottom, and some good hitters on the bench as well. This is a deep Yellow Jacket team. There's a breaking ball, catches the inside corner of the plate, and Rooney falls behind in the count. One ball, two strikes. Johnson checks the runner. And here's the pitch. He's going to hit Rooney. Rooney will hustle down to first base, hit by pitch. So runners at first and second now with two down, and that brings up Carson Zeise.
7: Courtesy runner.
0: Zeise, a three-sport letterman for the Yellow Jackets, a running back in the football team, and an outstanding wrestler for the Yellow Jackets. The team, a state entrant this year, and he an individual entrant as well. And he's got another year to go here for the Jackets, so this is a relatively young team. Johnson comes to the set. Here's the pitch. He'll miss inside. Ball one. Yellow Jackets, two runs, four hits, no errors. Thief River Falls, zeros on the scoreboard. Prowler's playing straight away against the left-handed hitter. There's a called strike and an off-speed pitch. It catches the outside corner. 1-1 the count. Nice crowd starting to show up here at Cougar Field, Tuffy Stadium. People enjoying the sun after a long winter. Pitch misses inside. Johnson takes his time on the hill. He gets a sign from his catcher. Comes set and the delivery. Ball hit sharply in the hole past the first baseman. That'll be a base hit. They're going to send a runner. And we will not have a play at home, but we'll have one at second. They'll call him safe, and two runs will come in. Second baseman disappointed in that call, but nonetheless, it is the call as Zeise drives in two, and he'll end up on second base. Rooney hustling all the way around, comes in to score, as does Drew Ellingson. So Yellow Jackets go up 4-0 here in the first inning. Doing their very best to replicate yesterday's six-run start in the first inning against Breckenridge. And Jaden Schrupp, another left-handed hitter, comes to the plate. Shrupp with the duck on the pond, so to speak, and he'll swing and miss at a change of pace. Nice off-speed pitch there by Johnson. Jaden, a junior for the Yellow Jackets. And the pitch. It's going to get away from the catcher, and their runner advanced. Zeissy down to third now. We'll call that a wild pitch. So Zeissy on third. And Trupp hoping to pick him up. Wind blowing out here today for a right-handed hitter. And the pitch from Johnson. And he is going to hit Trupp. So it's the second hit batter of this inning as Johnson struggling out there on the hill. And that will bring up Tate Zacharias. Tate, the right fielder, senior, another three-sport letter winner here for the Yellow Jackets. Always good to see those multiple-sport athletes. Tate and the rest of his senior teammates and classmates graduating next weekend. There goes the runner, swing and a miss, protecting. They'll throw down to third. See if they could catch Zeissy sleeping, but no dice. He's wide awake. So Shrupp at second. Zeissy now at third. Two runners in scoring position for Zacharias. Tate protecting, keeping that catcher back from making the strong throw. So he's going to swing through that pitch. One strike the count. There's a swing and a miss. 0-2 now as Tate falls behind. Johnson, not a lot of velocity, so these guys get a little bit hungry. Tate crowding the plate now. Trying to put the ball in play for the Jackets. There's a ball fouled back and out of play. As Tate hangs on here, keeps the at-bat alive. Tate batting .265 on the year. He's driven in six, scored 12 runs, and walked seven times. And the pitch. Down low. One ball, two strikes. Catcher does a nice job keeping that one in front of him. The catcher, Hudson Idlebees. Johnson gets a sign from Idlebees. And the delivery. He's going to miss outside. 2-2 the count now. Zacharias is evening up that count here after falling behind 0-2. And the pitch. High. Full count now. With no runner at first base, of course, the runners at second and third will be waiting for contact. Johnson comes to the set. Good lead at second base for the Jackets, and they'll walk Zacharias, so he earned that one as Tate Zacharias will load the bases, and the Yellow Jackets for the second day in a row will bat around in the first inning. And that'll bring up Liam Schumacher, and Coach Gonzalez will come out and talk to his pitchers. We'll send it back to the studio for a 30-second break here on the Lakes 99.5.
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0: Good to see Coach TJ Super back today. He had a little 24-hour flu yesterday, but he's back out there at his normal spot at first base, Coach, keeping those lads alert over there. Schumacher is up. He had a base hit. And here's, see if that gets through the infield. It does. It's an infield hit for Schumacher, and they'll throw back to third base trying to get Zeise leaning, but no dice there. Actually, Schrupp leaning. Zeise will come in to score. So a base hit and an RBI for Schumacher. Schumacher with two hits in the first inning. You don't see that very often. And we'll mark the book here, giving him an RBI. Those leadoff hitters love to get an RBI on occasion. Gavin Griffin coming to the plate now as the Yellow Jackets extend their lead to 5-0 here. And the Prowlers are hoping to end it, because with bases loaded and an outstanding hitter at the plate, this could be ugly in a hurry. There's a pitch, misses high, ball two. Griffin doubled in the first inning. Actually, a ground rule double. And the pitch, and he unbuttoned his top button on his jersey and really took a hefty swing at that one, but he fouled it straight back. 2-1 the count. Won't take much to get one out of here today with that breeze blowing out the left field. There's a line drive hit over the second baseman's head into the alley, and that'll score one run. Here comes the second, and Griffin will have his second double and two RBIs. And Schumacher, he'll scoot into third. And, yeah, things have gotten out of control here in a hurry. It is now 7-0. And Braden Anderson will come to the plate with two down. Boy, things are sailing along really quite nicely here for Thief River, as they had two outs in the first three batters. And here's the ball popped up towards left field and shortstop. And it's going to drop in there between them. One run will score. Here comes another. And two more come in. Braden Anderson gets a hit and a couple RBIs. And we've got 9-0 on eight hits, and Brody Bloom coming to the plate. Bloom, one for one on the day, drove in a run, scored a run. Ground ball to the third baseman. He picks it up clean, and he throws it across the infield for the out. 5-3. The put-out, that ends the damage. But nine runs on eight hits, no errors, and one left on base. The score after one complete, it's Yellow Jackets 9 and the Prowlers 0. We'll send it back to the studio for a 60-second break here in the Lakes 99.5.
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0: Go Yellow Jackets, Z Transportation, your trusted local school bus company, making a difference in a child's life, driving excellence. Ride with pride, Yellow Jackets, with Z Transportation. All right, here we go as Bloom completes his warm-up tosses. And the Yellow Jackets sitting on a 9-0 lead as they plate 9 in the first inning. And it kind of takes a little bit of the buzz out of the crowd down below. We don't hear much out there. And here we go. Merkins will lead things off here for the Prowlers. He is the shortstop. Merkins, a right-handed hitter, getting some last-minute advice from Coach Javi. And the Yellow Jackets will play straight away defensively. Yellow Jackets field at a 950 clip. That's so impressive, I think, especially when you think about the spring and those cold, wet days and where it's hard and hard to concentrate sometimes and the field is aren't in the best shape. But the Yellow Jackets fielding 950. And this is a team that can limit the runs. Good pitching, good defense will take you a long ways. Swinging and a miss. One ball, two strikes now to Caleb Merkins. Bloom working fast on the mound. He takes a little bit off that, and he'll get Merkins swinging for his first strikeout of the game, and that'll bring up Chandler Preem. Preem, another right-handed hitter. He'll smooth out the batter's box there as he steps in. Preem is a designated hitter for the Prowlers. Bit of an open stance. Stands quite straight up and down. A called strike in the outside corner. So Brody Bloom settling in there on the mound. Ground ball out to shortstop. Schumacher double clutches, picks it up clean, and throws him out. So two up, two down, and that'll bring up Hudson Idlebees. Idlebees, a right-handed hitter, to face the right-handed Bloom. Very impressed with the middle of this defense and just a small snapshot I've had this year of watching these kids play. Boy, they pick it up out there, and great speed in the outfield. They back each other up. It's really a good defensive baseball team with solid pitching. Pitchers who throw strikes wind up in the pitch. And just as I say that, Bloom goes 2-0 here with two down on Idlebees. We'll see if Brody can get back in the groove here. And he's going to miss inside. 3-0 the count now. Griffin, the fleet-footed center fielder, playing straight away in center. There's a called strike, a fastball down the middle. Yellow Jackets picking up 9 runs on 8 hits in the first inning. There's a swing and a miss at a fastball in the inside corner. Bloom settling down now, getting in a groove, getting a nice rhythm going. Here's the windup and the pitch, and fouled off. Out of play over the first base dugout. Activity out here in the fairgrounds. A lot of horse trailers out at the arena there, so people working their horses this morning. There's a called strike at the knees for two strikeouts in the inning. Summary for the inning: no runs, no hits, no errors, no one left on base. The score after 1.5, it's the Yellow Jackets 9, the Prowlers nothing. We'll send it back for a 90-second break here in the Lakes 99.5.
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0: All right, a birthday announcement made during the break here in the action is Gavin Griffin has a birthday today. Also shares a birthday with recently inducted Minnesota Wrestling Hall of Fame coach Rob Mosier. His birthday today, and for those of you who go back a few years, Al Hansen, the Rush Lake Renegade, who used to play first base for the Yellow Jackets in 1984 state tournament team. He turned 60 today. And here's the pitch. Drew Ellingson steps in, and the first pitch down low gets away from the catcher. Ellingson, one for one on the day, had a double, drove in a run and scored in the first. And the pitch inside. Drew bails out of there, headed towards his noggin, those nice yellow batting helmets the Yellow Jackets have. And the pitch from Johnson. Popped up. And we'll see everybody, third baseman, giving chase. Ooh, he'll battle the wind and bring that one in for out number one. So Ellingson goes down, and that'll bring up Ty Rooney. Rooney was hit by a pitch in the first and came around to score. No official at-bats for him. Rooney, a left-handed hitter, as we've mentioned, crowding the plate in there, balanced stance, up in the box. And here's the pitch. Going to miss outside. Ball one. Three games played today. We'll just cover this first one here on the radio. But the Jackets, oh, Rooney's hit again. And he didn't scurry to get out of the way of that one. He's willing to wear it for the team. So he's on first base. We'll see if they've got a courtesy runner for him. And they do. Caleb Onison will run for Ty. Zeise comes to the plate now. Carson had a double, drove in two, and scored one run in the first pitch to him. Misses outside. Yellow Jackets 16-2 on the year. A busy week next week, rain permitting. Ground ball in the hole towards second base. Second baseman makes the play, a beautiful play, and throws out Zeise at first base. So 4-3 for second out of the game, and that'll move a Rooney to second base. Didn't think Gonzarowski was going to be able to get there, but showed some nice range and came up throwing to get the speedy Zeise, and that'll bring up Jaden Schrupp. Schrupp was hit by a pitch and scored in the first inning. And a pitch. Onenson being held on by the shortstop with the left-handed hitter at the plate. So they're willing to give up that hole as the second baseman gets back to field his position. And a pitch from Johnson. Ball hit out towards center field. Center fielder didn't get a great jump on it. It's going to fall in front of him. And the Onenson will come around to score. He took a step back. And so a base hit. RBI. And Onenson comes in to score. And that makes it 10-0 here in the bottom of the second. And Tate Zacharias coming to the plate. Zacharias walked and scored in the first. Yellow Jackets, 10 runs, 9 hits, no errors, and zeros across the board for the Prowlers. First pitch to Tate, high, ball one. Tate crowding the plate. Johnson checks over his shoulder at the runner. And high again, ball two. He falls behind in the count with the top of the order waiting on deck. Liam Schumacher. We're at the bottom of the second inning. A little breeze turning up some dust on the field. And it's going to miss high again. 3-0 the count. As we mentioned, Zacharias walked in the first and scored. We'll see if he can earn his way on again. Yep, throws behind Zacharias. Both runners hustling all the way. Zacharias will walk. Runners at first and second now as Schrupp scoots into second base. And Liam Schumacher with an opportunity here to drive in some more runs. And it looks like Coach is going to come out. I don't think he's going to cross the line here. Nope, he's going to leave this pitcher in. And with runners on first and second now, and Schumacher, who is 2-for-2, has scored twice, drove in a run.
7: The shortstop, number 2, Liam.
0: So his third at bat here in the second inning. As the Yellow Jackets sending lots of hitters to the plate. Foul down the line. Schumacher turning on that fastball in the inside corner. 0-1 the count. As Griffin waits on deck. Griffin, the birthday boy. Johnson comes to the set. He'll check the runner at second and deliver. Pitch misses. 1-1 the count. As we mentioned, Thief River Falls having a very competitive team the last couple of years, but this year things have been tough going here. Just 2-12. There's the ball hit sharply down the left field line. We'll see if it stays fair. Foul ball. It leaves the park, but just foul of the foul pole. Schumacher, one home run on the year, so he's demonstrated some pop. He's got three triples. Interesting, the three triples, a home run, no doubles. That is odd. One ball, two strikes. The count remains. And a pitch from Johnson. Ball is popped up towards right field. Right fielder coming in, gets underneath it, and he'll make the one-handed grab for out number two and out number three. So the summary for the inning, a one run on one hit. There were no errors and two men left on base. The score after two complete is the Yellow Jackets 10, the Prowlers nothing. We'll send it back to the studio for a 90-second break here in the Lakes 99.5.
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0: Well, welcome back. We've got a change defensively for the Yellow Jackets coming in to pitch. Braden Anderson, and going from the mound to second base will be Brody Bloom, as Coach Mulkey wants to get all of his pitchers a little bit of time here on the hill to fine-tune them as they head towards the end of the regular season with the section tournament just around the corner here. And that'll bring up Gabe Haugen to face Braden Anderson. Anderson, a right-handed pitcher. As we said, Braden can play all of the infield positions and is a valuable arm for the Jackets. There's a strike at the knees. That's the way to get things going. B. Haugen, number 8 hitter, and then Gonzarowski, the second baseman, batting second. Here's a ground ball out towards Schumacher at shortstop. Picks it up clean. Strong throw across the infield. And the first batter up is out, 6-3, and that'll bring up Gonzarowski. Really impressed by how Schumacher charges the ball and gets rid of it. Throws a strong arm thrown across the infield. Yellow Jackets to be solid there for the time being. And here's the pitch from Anderson. Again, a strike is going to be fouled back, gets through the screen, and just drops down inside the bleachers here, the grandstand. Anderson working fast, comes to the set. Here's the delivery. Called strike in the outside. He's thrown nothing but strikes since coming up. And we'll give you some stats here on Braden here as time allows. Down low, ball one, jinxed him, of course. All right, let's go with Anderson. His 9 innings pitched. He's struck out 11, walked 6, hit 3. Effectively wild, we call that. And his curveball misses down low, 2-2 the count now. Indicates he's not afraid to throw in inside, which is a good sign. ERA a 0.00, so Braden have been very tough out of the bullpen. Full count now to Gonzarowski. One down here. We're in the top of the third. Yellow Jackets up 10-0. And a pitch fouled straight back off Rooney's glove towards the first base dugout. Thus far in the 7 innings here, we've been on the radio, 5 yesterday and 2 today. Yellow Jacket pitchers have not given up a hit. There have been some very nice defensive plays behind them. I think of one in particular in center field. Gavin Griffin chasing one down yesterday. And again, fouled back into the screen. Full count as Anderson battles out there. Braden, a senior for the Yellow Jackets. He comes to the set. Here's the delivery. He's going to miss outside. He'll walk Gonzarowski and put a runner on. And that'll bring up the top of the order, Casey Nelson. Nelson walked in the first and reached second base. He was then thrown out and a ground ball back to the pitcher. He got hung up between second and third, and the Yellow Jackets were able to make the play. So Nelson, a right-handed hitter, to face Anderson. The Yellow Jackets continue to play straight away. Swing and a miss. Add a fastball. Anderson gets a sign from Rooney, and here's the pitch. Called strike at the knees. 0-2 the count. One down here in the top of the third. Yellow Jackets leading 10-0. Anderson checks, takes his time. Curveball, and it's right at Ellingson. Ellingson will make the throw over third base. Ellingson played that well as the ball was hit on the nose. So well positioned, well played, two down, and the runner remains at first base, and Gress Ruby comes to the plate. Ruby, a left-handed hitter. And Griffin adjusts just a few steps out in center field. Inside pitch, swung on and missed. Strike one as Anderson works out in front of the hitter, Ruby. He'll check the runner at first. Schrupp holding him on. And the delivery. Misses inside with a fastball. 1-1 to count. A pitch. Swing and a miss as Ruby pulls off that fastball a little bit, stepped in the bucket, and didn't make contact. 1-2. And the pitch. And he'll be fouled off, and rolls over to the Perham dugout. Mark Galseth, the home plate umpire, walks out the ball out and hands it to Anderson. They have a few words, and I believe Galseth probably told him, hey, make sure you pause out there. Umpire's doing a good job of preventative maintenance. Just a good reminder. And ball fouled away. Out of play. One ball, two strikes. Two down here. Top of the third. Anderson gets a sign from Rooney. And he'll come to the set. And step off. Anderson, interesting to watch him. Sometimes he'll check over that runner over his right shoulder, sometimes the left. And a swing and a miss. He got him with a strikeout. So a summary for the inning. No runs, no hits, no errors. One man left on base. The score after 2.5. The Yellow Jackets 10. And the Prowlers nothing. We'll send it back to the studio for a 90-second break here in the Lakes, 99.5.
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0: All right, welcome back. We've got a pitching change here for the Prowlers. Dylan Osowski will come in, a left-handed pitcher. In the book on Johnson, two innings pitch, gave up 10 runs, 9 hits, no strikeouts, walked 2, struck out, walked 2, hit 3 batters. Osowski tries to bend a curveball in there to Griffin. He misses outside. Ball 1. Griffin is 2 for 2 on the day, scored a run, drove in a couple, actually had 2 doubles. And the ball hit towards first base. First baseman will try to handle himself. He does. Unassisted for the first out.
20: Nice play by Johnson.
0: Johnson, good hustling. The pitcher had moved over to first base. Excellent job there. Wasn't sure as Griffin got out of the box in a hurry. Didn't sure if he's going to be able to get over there, but he did. And Braden Anderson now coming to the plate. Anderson. 1 for 2 on the day, had a couple RBIs to his credit, and has not scored yet. He's the only Yellow Jacket that hasn't scored here today. And the pitch, Sowski, called strike in the inside corner. 1-1 the count here. We're in the bottom of the third inning. And the pitch. Down low in the dirt. 2 balls, 1 strike to Braden Anderson. Braden started the game at second base and then went to the hill. Had a nice first inning for the Jackets. Again, Coach Mulcahy wanting to keep all his pitchers fresh. And when you get into a double elimination tournament, which the Section 8-2A conducts their tournament with double elimination, why it's good to have depth on the hill. There's a called strike. Full count now to Braden Anderson as Bloom waits on deck. Osowski comes to set and delivers. Called strike in the outside corner.

0: Yeah, they're going to call that. I believe he fouled that off. So it'd be strike two. 0-2 the count. Osowski on the verge of putting together a nice inning here for the Prowlers, and boy, did they need it. There's a curveball, stays high, misses. One ball, two strikes. Line score for the Yellow Jackets, 10 runs, 9 hits, no errors, and no runs, no hits, no errors for the Prowlers. Pitch high, 2-2 the count now. Should he get on? Drew Ellingson waits on deck. And the pitch. Fouled. Back out of play. Count remains 2-2. Bloom, a sophomore in that cleanup spot. It bodes well for the future. There's a ball on the inside corner, and it's tattooed, but foul. Boy, Brody was waiting for that one. Stayed inside, and he turned on that, opened up the hips, and hit a laser down the line, but just foul. Bloom, as we look at, he's batting .451 on the year, has driven in 23 runs, scored 19. Osowski's pitch, going to miss inside. We've got a full count now. Osowski's been a breath of fresh air thus far, as the Yellow Jackets have really been batting, got their hitting shoes on today. There's a swing and a miss. So Osowski strikes out two, three up, three down, no runs, no hits, no errors, no one left on base. And the score after three complete is 10-0. Yellow Jackets with the lead. We'll send it back to the studio for a 90-second break. You listen to Lakes 99.5.
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0: All right, welcome back here. Defensive changes for the Yellow Jackets. Going in at first base will be Cade Razor. He'll replace Jaden Schrupp. Schrupp gets a break today, and Schmelz is in. Tegan Schmelz is behind the plate, and Rooney gets a break. Schmelz, a very solid defensive catcher for the Jackets. First pitch from Anderson, a called strike. Schmelz, just a junior, be the heir apparent for the catching job. Very good linebacker for the Yellow Jackets in the fall. Something about catching and linebacker seems to go hand in hand. Different kind of mentality. Reaches out, a ground ball out towards a shortstop, and it's going to be an infield hit. Base hit there. It looked like Ellingson might be able to cut that off, but got underneath his glove. Schumacher was waiting for it, but he fielded it clean, but not enough time there to get it. So an infield hit, the first hit of the day, actually the first hit of the weekend given up by the Yellow Jackets. So Johnson on at first. That's Beckham Johnson. Now Bridger Wilcox coming to the plate. Wilcox.

0: Rounded out to second base in the first. He's 0 for 1. Anderson checks the runner. Comes the set. Here's the delivery. A called strike in the outside corner. Razor holding the runner on at first base. And the pitch. Popped up. We'll see if they see it. Whoop, it's not. They didn't find it. Anderson, could have went to second base. Double checks it. So we'll go to our official scorekeeper on that one. And I'm not going to give her name. Official scorekeeper says, I got nothing. I love it. I don't know how to call that. I suppose, honestly, I think it's a base hit. Yeah. So it's a base hit. Just popped up. Braden came in. A ball landed behind him on the mound. Once he picked it up, he had time to get the runner at second, but he didn't know. He wasn't aware of where he was, the runner. So we got runners at first and second, and two infield hits here to start the top of the fourth. And Merkins at the plate now. So really. A very interesting play, and what it tells you defensively, and I'm coach, you're sure coach Mulcahy, is talk it up. They had time to get the force out at second. Braden was looking at first, but that wasn't in the cards. But of course, the runner was held. He had to hold with a pop up at the mound. So, yeah, just something to learn there. Communicate. Talk is cheap, so talk a lot. There's a nice play on a little looper that Razor was able to reach. Used all of his 6'6" height there to cut that one down for out number one.
1: The designated hitter, number 55, Chandler Preem.
0: Preem comes to the plate now, the DH. He's 0 for 1 on the day, grounded out to shortstop. That's what makes baseball such an interesting game. You can watch thousands of games, and you'll always see something a bit unique in every game. And that former play was one of those very unique plays. Preem takes the first pitch high, ball one. Anderson comes to the set. Checks the runner at second. And now Bloom gives him a little room there to field his position. Called strike. Wind blows Anderson's hat off his head, so he'll reset. 1-1 the count. One down here, top of the fourth. Yellow Jackets leading 10-0 on the KLN Family Brand scoreboard. Anderson's delivery. Curveball in there for a strike. One ball, two strikes to Preem. Idle Bees waits on deck. Anderson will step off the mound. In a situation like this, Anderson very wisely waits for his middle infielders to get back into position. They'll hold the runner on and then break, get back in position. There's a called strike on a curveball for a strikeout. Out number two with two down. That'll bring up Hudson Idlebees, the catcher. He's 0 for 1. He struck out in the second. So Braden getting his second strikeout of his relief stint here today. And we'll see if he comes out for the fifth or if Coach Mulcahy may want to get a little more time on the mound for another one of his relievers. There's a swing and a miss at the first pitch. Yellow Jackets scored 9 runs in the first, 1 in the second, and have a 10-run lead here in the top of the fourth. Runners at first and second. Pitch misses outside. 1-1 the count. Nice crowd here today to cheer on the Yellow Jackets. And over on the visiting side, some people out enjoying the sun from Thief River Falls or Aiken. Figure they'll get 2 games in. Why not make a travel on a nice Saturday afternoon? Swing and a miss. One ball, two strikes now, two Idlebys. Haugen waits on deck. Yellow Jackets with nine hits today, and the Prowlers with two infield hits. Runner goes. Interesting. Wonder if the runner thought it was full count because the trail runner did not go. And when you're down 10 runs, you'd think the coach might want to visit with him about that. Outs are a premium when you're trailing by 10 runs. Anderson comes to the set. Here's the pitch. Going to miss outside. Full count now. Now the runner at first base will break. Who knows? The runner at third might too. So keep an eye on him. Anderson out of the stretch. He comes to the set. Checks out the runners and he'll deliver. And a foul down the into the bullpen down the right field line. This will be our last regular season coverage of the Yellow Jackets. However, we will pick them up on May 28th, and we'll follow the Jackets through the section and hopefully the state tournament, as the Yellow Jackets have become quite comfortable with the state tournament. Been there a number of years now, and the expectations they've set for themselves are certainly to not only get there, but do some damage upon arrival. There's a pitch. Runner is going, of course, and he will walk the runner to put the runners at loading things up here. So runners on base here, and that'll bring up Gabe Haugen. Haugen 0 for 1. He grounded out to third base, to shortstop in the second inning. So base is loaded here for the Prowlers as they threaten here in the top of the fourth. Haugen, left-handed hitter. Braden had a couple infield hits there, tough plays to get things going, and he'll get a curveball in the inside. Oh, I thought maybe there's a foul ball. And it's going to get away from Schmeltz. We're going to call that a pass ball. I thought maybe there was he'd fouled that off, but no. Umpires say no, and nobody's complaining about that. So that'll be a pass ball. And the Prowlers will plate run number one. Runners advance. Runners at second and third now with two down, and the score 10-1. Here's the Prowlers. Get on the board. There's a swing and a miss at a fastball. He actually fouled off. 0-2 the count. Anderson gets a sign from Schmeltz. And the delivery. Going to miss outside. One ball, two strikes to Haugen. He'll check the runner at third. Swing and a miss. And he'll strike him out, so he gets a couple strikeouts, but the some damage done here is one run on two hits. There were no errors and two men left on base. The score after 3.5, the Yellow Jackets 10, Thief River Falls 1. We'll take a 90-second break here in the Lakes 99.5.

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2: All right, Ellingson will lead things off here in the bottom of the fourth for the Yellow Jackets. Swinging on the first pitch, fly ball out to center. Oh, it goes over the top of his head. I'm not sure if he got a glove on that, or but he certainly misplayed that ball. And we're going to go with an error on that. E8. And Ellingson sitting on second base there is the outfielder out there is outstanding athlete. That's Bridger Wilcox. Just didn't handle that one well. A little bit of a breeze blowing out there. Misjudged it. Schmeltz coming to the plate for his first time today. And swinging on the first pitch again, he'll pop it up. Second baseman camped underneath. Oh, he'll turn that into a circus catch. But again, that wind is tough out there. As Gonzarowski stays with it, he ends up on the ground. But he battled that wind and sun all the way. Came down with it. So runner remains. Ellingson at second base. And Zeissi will come up to the plate now. So Zeissi, 1-for-2 on the day, a double, drove in two runs and scored in the first and grounded out to second later on. There's a curveball, hit out towards second base, a base hit, past the diving glove. Here comes a run coming in. Yellow Jackets want to make it 10 to end this thing. It won't end it now, but that puts them in position to. As a base hit, an RBI by Zeissi will score Ellingson and make it 11-1. And that 10-run difference back in play here for the Jackets. And Razor will come to the plate, his first at-bat here of the game. Cade, a left-handed hitter. And here's the pitch. Left on left, swing and a miss. Yellow Jackets hungry going after that first pitch today. So three RBIs on the day for Zeissi. Pitch down low, ball one. One ball, one strike. One down here. We're in the bottom of the fourth inning. Jackets 11 runs on 10 hits, and they have benefited from one error. Nice job by the catcher to keep it in front of him, but the runner breaks. He got him on the top of the head. That interesting call. Yeah, we're going to go 2-4 on that for the out. It looked like maybe his feet were in there, but the tag was right on the helmet. So the umpire calls him out on that. So nobody on now as Razor continues to battle. There's a called strike, 2-2 now. Good job by the catcher to keep the ball in front of him and give himself an opportunity, and it paid off. 2-2 the count, two down. Here's the pitch to Razor, foul. Super will make the play at first base. Comes up ready to gun, but the pitcher's not looking for it. So, he might have needed a cutoff, man. Loosening up his arm now. Ball's popped up. Second baseman. No, it's going to be the pitcher will battle that. The second baseman got rid of his hat right away. But the pitcher gets it. So summary for the inning. One run on one hit, one error, and nobody left on base. The score after four complete. Yellow Jackets 11 And the Prowlers won. We'll send it back to the studio. A 90-second break here in the Lakes, 99.5.
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2: 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Defensive changes here. Cade Razor, who was at first base, will now toe the slab here for the Yellow Jackets. A big right-hander misses inside. Ball one. Ellingson will go to first base, and Anderson to third. Razor looks in, Schmelz gets a sign. Fastball misses inside, 2-0 the count. Yellow Jackets, if they can get three outs here, will win this game with the 10-run rule as they lead it 11-1. 3-0 the count now as Cade misses inside. Gonzarowski at the plate here for the Prowlers, the number 9 hitter. And he's going to miss inside. Gonzarowski will trot down to first base. Base on balls, and that'll bring up the top of the order, Casey Nelson. Nelson walked in the first, popped out, actually lined out to third base in the third. He's 0-for-1 on the day. And a pitch, swing and a miss. Cade Razor get his pitching stats. I want to say this might be his first varsity. It is his first varsity mound time. He's been throwing for the JV. Had a really nice summer last summer. And they've got high expectations for this sophomore. Snap throw down to first base. Gets away from Ellingson at first, but not far enough for the runner to advance. Two strikes, the count now to Nelson. See if Cade can finish him off here. Yellow Jacket defense straight away. Razor comes to the set, checks the runner at first, and the delivery popped up. Ellingson camps underneath, foul territory. He'll make the grab, and he struggles a bit with that too, so that wind is giving the fielders a little bit of trouble here today. But nonetheless, Drew comes down with that one for out number one. With a runner at first base, we'll bring up Gress Ruby, the right fielder. Ruby 0-for-2 on the day, grounded out to second in the first, struck out in the third. Pitch from Razor, called strike. Coach Mulcahy really likes to see when you've got a 10-run lead, pitchers just want to challenge those hitters. Don't try to be too cute. Just get the ball in there, and here's a fly ball out to Griffin in center. He measures it, takes a few steps back, and makes a play. And the Yellow Jackets now one down from ending this game. Beckham Johnson has an infield hit in the fourth, came around to score the Prowlers' lone run. He's 1-for-2 on the day. Left-handed hitter to face Razor, Cade Razor on the hill. Oh, I thought he may be going to hit him, but it went behind him, and the runner will advance on a wild pitch. So runner in scoring position. And Cade gets a sign from Tegan Schmeltz. And the pitch misses outside. 2-0 the count. Prowlers, one run on two hits. They've committed one error. The Yellow Jackets, 11 runs on 10 hits, no errors. Jackets hoping to put things away here. If Cade can finish off this hitter, there's a throw down to second base, not in time, a pickoff attempt. Schumacher does a nice job keeping the ball in front of him as it's one hopped. Everybody backing up, though. Bloom doing a good job at second, getting there to back up, as was center fielder Gavin Griffin. As I say, this is a good defensive team. They can catch and throw, and they back things up. They're smart. They play smart baseball. And a pitch misses inside. He'll walk Johnson. That'll bring up Bridger Wilcox. So runners at first and second. And Wilcox, a cleanup hitter, so an opportunity here for the Prowlers to extend this game here. Schumacher holding him on and gets back to position. There's a ball hit towards Schumacher over his head, and it's going to be picked up cleanly by the left fielder, Zeissi. He'll make the throw in, so bases will be loaded as Gonzarowski goes to third. Wilcox with a base hit. Johnson to second. Wilcox at first. And Caleb Merkins coming to the plate here. Bases loaded. Two down. The third hit of the game for the Prowlers. Razor gets him to foul the first pitch back off the grandstands here at Kruger Field. One strike. Yellow Jackets using three pitchers thus far. And we'll give you the breakdown on Braden Anderson here in a second. The ground ball right back to Razor. He'll pick it up clean and flip it over to Ellingson. Game over. Yellow Jackets win at 11-1. As the Jackets 10-run rule, the Prowlers, the summary for the inning, no runs. There was one hit. No errors and three men left on base. And the final score, 11-1. We'll take a 90-second break. When we come back, we'll have the game recap. 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
2: Welcome back. The Yellow Jackets winners today. They win it 11-1 over the Thief River Falls Prowlers. The Yellow Jackets record goes to 17-2. Thief River Falls drops to 2-13 in a rather disappointing year for the Prowlers. But they made it interesting towards the end here that, tell you what, falling behind 9-0 in the first inning can take the starch out of a team. They will switch dugouts here, and they'll take on the Aiken Gobblers. Aiken here. We will play this game against the Prowlers, then we'll take on the Yellow Jackets here in the last game of the day. That we will not be covering that on the radio, so come on down, watch the kids play here. We will pick up coverage again for the section tournament beginning on May 28th. That's a Thursday, and we'll have the Yellow Jackets every game throughout the section and hopefully state tournament for the Yellow Jackets. Here's the pitching for today. Bloom goes two innings, no runs, no hits. He struck out two, walked one, no earned runs. Anderson comes in. He goes two innings, gives up a run on two hits, struck out three, walked two. And Razor comes in to wrap things up. He goes one inning, no runs, one hit, walks two. Strikes out a none. So we'll send it back to the studio for a 90-second break. When we come back, we'll have the offensive report here for the Yellow Jackets. 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
2: All right, welcome back here. Offensively for the Yellow Jackets today, Liam Schumacher, two hits, scored two runs, drove in a run. Gavin Griffin, a couple doubles, so two hits, scored a run, drove in two. Braden Anderson, one for three on the day, drove in two runs. Brody Bloom, one for three on the day, scored one, drove in one. Drew Ellingson, two for three, scored two runs and drove in one. Ty Rooney, no official at-bats as he walked twice and scored twice. Carson Zeise goes two for three on the day, driving in three runs and scoring once. Jaden Schrupp, one for two, scored a run, drove in a run. And Tate Zacharias scored a run, no official at-bats as he walked twice. So there you have it for the Yellow Jackets as they keep their hitting shoes on. They win this one 11-1, and we'll be back for the section tournament on May 28th. We appreciate everyone listening. Have a great day.
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5: Weather can shift quickly and sometimes become dangerous. Listen for the latest weather forecast and the latest reports from the Weather Spotter Network. 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
6: A red flag warning continues until 9 p.m. tonight. Ample sunshine expected this afternoon with a high of 71. Northwesterly winds 10 to 15 miles per hour. Lows level off around 44 tonight. Partly cloudy skies. Thunderstorms likely tomorrow. Daytime highs approaching 62. Overcast skies. That's your forecast. I'm staff meteorologist Paul Trombley. Currently, it's 55 degrees.

0: 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And the 80s, Casey Kasem is taking you back to May 16, 1987. 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
6: A red flag warning continues until 9 p.m. tonight. Highs level off around 71 this afternoon. Under clear skies, northwesterly winds 10 to 15 miles per hour. Partly cloudy skies tonight, lows dip down to about 41. Overcast skies tomorrow, thunderstorms likely, highs level off around 59. That's your forecast. I'm staff meteorologist Paul Frombley. Currently, it's 55 degrees.
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0: 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You can remember those who have served as you're invited to join the VFW Post 4020 and Auxiliary for a Memorial Day program at 10 a.m. on Monday, May 25th at, in their own words, Veterans Museum, located at 805 West Main in Purim. The program will be held outside, weather permitting, and in case of rain, program inside. As part of the morning, there will be a pancake breakfast served with sausage, juice, and coffee, 8 a.m. to 11:30, and served by the VFW Auxiliary. It's a free will donation. All the proceeds go to veterans programs.
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6: A red flag warning continues until 9 p.m. tonight. Highs level off around 71 this afternoon. Under clear skies, northwesterly winds 10 to 15 miles per hour. Partly cloudy skies tonight, lows dip down to about 41. Overcast skies tomorrow, thunderstorms likely. Highs level off around 59. That's your forecast. I'm staff meteorologist Paul Frombly. Right now, 56.
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12: A red flag warning continues until 9 p.m. tonight. Lows level off around 41 tonight under partly cloudy skies. Northeast winds 8 to 15 miles per hour. Storms likely tomorrow. High temperatures reach up to 59. Overcast skies. Storms likely tomorrow night. Lows around 43. Overcast skies. That's your forecast. I'm staff meteorologist Paul Frombley. Right now, 56.
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0: 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Want to pass along that Perm Public Schools is participating in the Summer Food Service Program. 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The Summer Food Service Program runs from June 1st, continues until August 7th at Prairie Wind Middle School, and continuing until August 8th at the Boys and Girls Club. 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And the Boys and Girls Club will serve meals to enrolled students. Breakfast served Monday through Friday from 8 to 9:30 and lunch served on Fridays only. 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For more information, contact Perham School's Food Service Department at 346-6500, extension 6202. 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
9: A red flag warning continues until 9 p.m. tonight. Lows level off around 41 tonight under partly cloudy skies. Northeast winds 8 to 15 miles per hour. Storms likely tomorrow. High temperatures reach up to 59. Overcast skies. Storms likely tomorrow night. Lows around 43. Overcast skies. That's your forecast. I'm staff meteorologist Paul Frombly. Right now, it's 55 degrees.

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8: A red flag warning continues until 9 p.m. tonight. Lows level off around 41 tonight under partly cloudy skies. Northeast winds 8 to 15 miles per hour. Storms likely tomorrow. High temperatures reach up to 59. Overcast skies. Storms likely tomorrow night. Lows around 43. Overcast skies. That's your forecast. I'm Staff Meteorologist Paul Frombly. Right now, it's 55 degrees.

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0: Everyone's invited to the 6th Annual Celebrating Cultures, a family-friendly community art and cultural event Wednesday, May 20th from 4 to 7 at the New York Mills Sculpture Park just off Highway 10 in New York Mills. 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Celebrating Cultures, Wednesday, May 20th in New York Mills. 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
2: A red flag warning continues until 9 p.m. tonight. Lows level off around 41 tonight under partly cloudy skies. Northeast winds 8 to 15 miles per hour. Storms likely tomorrow. High temperatures reach up to 59. Overcast skies. Storms likely tomorrow night. Lows around 43. Overcast skies. That's your forecast. I'm staff meteorologist Paul Trombley. Right now, it's 55 degrees.
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From Betty Davis's eyes. 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To Kenny Loggins' feet. Now I gotta cut loose. 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
6: A red flag warning continues until 9 p.m. tonight. Lows level off around 41 tonight under partly cloudy skies. Northeast winds 8 to 15 miles per hour. Storms likely tomorrow. High temperatures reach up to 59. Overcast skies. Storms likely tomorrow night. Lows around 43. Overcast skies. That's your forecast. I'm staff meteorologist Paul Trombley. Currently, it's 56 degrees.
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16: 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The music.

machine. Move in, stepping out. This guy's kind of like an original Ed Sheeran, put the song almost entirely together himself. Joe Jackson used synthesizer and drum machines. He was looking for a sleek, late-night city feel, and he gets it. Hot hit 22 this week. Move in, stepping out's the song. This is Kid Kelly, 80s DJ and proud. Before the Ghostbusters thing, there was Ray Parker Jr., just a slick dude with a groove. This song's about doing something he wasn't supposed to be doing, and then falling in love. Oopsie. Put that dark swagger aside. Hot hit 21, Ray Parker Jr., the other

0: 80s hot hits with me, your KID Kelly, Professor 80s. And happy to have you along. Thanks for listening. Top 25 of the week ending May 16th, 2026. The song still trends on musician and drum channels. One of the reasons it's Hot Hit 20 this week. Toto, Rosanna. Now, Hot Hits 19 to 17. They could be an obsession stuck with something atomic. Hang out.
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5: A red flag warning continues until 9 p.m. tonight. Lows level off around 41 tonight under partly cloudy skies. Northeast winds 8 to 15 miles per hour. Storms likely tomorrow. High temperatures reach up to 59. Overcast skies. Storms likely tomorrow night. Lows around 43. Overcast skies. That's your forecast. I'm staff meteorologist Paul Trombley. Currently, it's 56 degrees.
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8: A red flag warning continues until 9 p.m. tonight. Lows level off around 41 tonight under partly cloudy skies. Northeast winds 8 to 15 miles per hour. Storms likely tomorrow. High temperatures reach up to 59. Overcast skies. Storms likely tomorrow night. Lows around 43. Overcast skies. That's your forecast. I'm Staff Meteorologist Paul Trombley. Currently, it's 56 degrees.

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1: 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This is Kid Kelly. 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Here's Katrina and the Waves.

0: 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It's your top 25 for the week ending March 16th, 2026. If you're just turning us on, 16, Katrina and the Waves, Walking on Sunshine. ZZ Top, Legs at 15. Jump for My Love, Pointer Sisters, 14. 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